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0: When the game goes live, the conversation turns up. 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
1: Oh. Are we back in the 2000s again?
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3: Love how Serena looped up the ball to change the pace, give herself a little more time to recover. Great anticipation.

Welcome on back. BetMGM, the Night Westwood One Sports. I'm Pat Boyle. He's PJ Glasser. Last chance to get in on the phones, 310-840-4910. Turning it over to our guy, Linnell.

0: Sports Night. Here's Lynnell Willingham.
1: Yes, indeed. You heard the big voice guy. Most times, he is the most trustworthy voice on the show. He'll never lie to you.

There isn't. You want to talk about trading him to Detroit for Jalen Duren? I mean, give me a break. Give me a break. I'll say this about Jalen Duren, right? I've been very critical of Jalen Duren. I was more difficult, or I was harder on him, rather, than probably anybody else in the national media during the postseason. Talking about, you know, Wendell Carter taking his girl and all that. I went hard in the paint on Jalen Duren. You know what I forgot about Jalen Duren?

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0: We believe in being accountable to you, the listener, which is why we're a member of the Canadian Broadcast Standards Council. 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We'll respond to your concerns and send you information on the council and its codes.
11: Now this update from the Canadian Press. Canada Post is suspending parcel service to some European countries over new customs rules for low-value shipments. The Postal Service says until further notice, it won't accept parcels destined for countries like Austria, Belgium, the Czech Republic, and Denmark. A heat wave has settled over much of Ontario, with temperatures expected to hover around the low to mid-30s from Windsor to Toronto. The humidity is making it feel about 10 degrees warmer than that. China is imposing a new tariff on Canada despite the two countries recently striking a strategic partnership on trade irritants. FIFA World Cup play is done for the day. Mexico has eliminated Ecuador with a 2-0 win in Mexico City. In other matchups, France has moved on to play Paraguay in the round of 16, while Norway will face five-time champion Brazil. And the self-isolation period is over for people who were exposed to hantavirus during an outbreak on a cruise ship back in April. From the Canadian Press, I'm Naira Ahmed.
12: Asking the hard questions you want answers to. 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

65 days out of the year. It's because of the storylines and the drama that exists within the landscape of the sport, without a shadow of a doubt. That is the primary reason. And if you're the WNBA, lean into it. You got it right here. Lean into it. But like I said, she is partially to blame, talking about Caitlin Clark, for how she's treated and viewed by her peers because of the way she carries herself. The other piece of it is this. If you're the W, I should have saw that Stephanie White clip on First Take. I should have saw it on CBS Sports HQ. It should have been everywhere. She went the

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0: is Westwood One Sports Night. Here's Linnell Willingham.
1: Party continues here on Westwood One Sports Night. Youngest and Charles and Linnell Willingham rocking out with you as we get you up to 3 a.m. Eastern Time. 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The big news that we got earlier, LeBron James sending a shockwave through the basketball.

0: I'm still here.
1: The one question that I have moving forward, if you're the Los Angeles Lakers, do you think they made the right decision committing that money to

0: creditor.
1: Which just linked Kawhi Leonard further to the finances of a failed entity. And the NBA is continually investigating. So the first thing you think of when Kawhi goes back to the Toronto Raptors is nice. Cool. The Raptors are still a middling team in the East, and they're not going to be an NBA Finals contender all of a sudden. Old man Kawhi Leonard is in the fold. Been around for a while. Been in the top 10, 15, 20 players of the league for a while. But the reason that I care about this story is because I still seem to remember the Kawhi Leonard, who's at the forefront of a pretty big NBA controversy that nobody wants to talk about, that nobody feels inclined to mention. And now the Clippers have traded the All-Star, the Raptors, for Brandon Ingram, Grady Dick, and a bunch of first-round picks. And Kawhi Leonard, 35 years old, actually just turned 35 the other day, June 29th. Happy birthday, Kawhi. Kawhi Leonard, 35 years old, is headed back to Toronto. I just don't want you to forget. I just don't want you to overlook the guy who spent his 1 year with the Raptors winning an NBA title. I don't want you I don't want it to slip your mind. This is the same Kawhi Leonard who's at the forefront of an NBA story that we tried to bury. Nobody talk. It's taboo to talk about. We shouldn't talk about that. You might get blacklisted by the NBA. The NBA is not going to like this. Shams won't talk to you. Ballmer won't talk to you. The Clippers will cut your access. Oh, okay. We're not constrained by that here. And the Kawhi to the Raptors story brought to mind the guy, the Claw, who is still at the top of the controversy. Don't forget, when we come back, the World Cup last night was, it's just, the scenes out of Mexico were special. And the World Cup continue, it gets better and better. And having the United States as a host country this year is, even though that Mexico City was the host country for the Mexico match, just having it on this continent and the match is played in the United States, it makes you the pride out of that. It makes you feel something during America's 250th anniversary. Oh, and by the way, LeBron James, no longer Los Angeles Laker. It's Westwood One Sports and the Westwood One Sports app. This is the Drake Toll Show.
2: We know you're jonesing for some football just like we are. And yes, we're counting. 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
1: Para jugó Julián. 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

0: doesn't wait. 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
1: The federal government says it has a plan to fix 24 Sussex Drive in Ottawa, home of previous prime ministers for decades, but the way they want to pay for it is raising some eyebrows. On Now You Know with Rob Snow this week, BlackRock's reporter, managing editor Tom Korski broke down why the funding model and who was involved is setting off ethics alarms in Ottawa.
2: They are going to hustle donations from corporations through the Rideau Hall Foundation. That's an Ottawa charity that is backed by the taxpayer with $10 million in federal grants. Who used to be a director of the Rideau Hall Foundation? Prime Minister Mark Carney. What did the foundation do when he was a director? They hustled donations from federally regulated companies like Power Corporation to install an artificial ice rink at Rideau Hall. This is the when Trump does this, media foam at the mouth. But this has inside dealing written all over it.
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1: 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Starting with your in-town drive, happy to say no major incidents or collisions on the go all throughout the region this morning. Just a lovely Canada Day drive for you. On your area highways, that's looking good also. 7-8 between Kitchener and New Hamburg, showing no slowdowns. That's eastbound or westbound. If you're headed to Kitchener or Guelph, doesn't matter which way on Highway 7, that's moving up to speed as well. Highway 85, not showing any slowdowns. Whether you're headed to or from Waterloo or Elmira, northbound and southbound, that's all moving up to speed. And no incidents to report on Highway 8 between City Streets and the 401. The 401 drive also still looking good, eastbound from Woodstock through the region and on towards Milton and Mississauga. That's moving up to speed, and no delays on your westbound drive either from Mississauga through the region and on towards Woodstock. But of course, if you spot traffic problems, you can always give us a call hands-free at Star 401. 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Now the latest from 570 weather specialist Denise Andriecci.
2: Hot and humid today across the region again. We are still under this heat warning, and that will remain in place through at least Friday. Our high today, 34, feeling like 45. There's also the risk of storms today, and tomorrow we pretty much repeat this weather. Extremely hot and humid with the severe storm risk throughout the day. Our high, 34.
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6: The federal government says it has a plan to fix 24 Sussex Drive in Ottawa, home of previous prime ministers for decades, but the way they want to pay for it is raising some eyebrows. On 9 North, Rob Snow this week, Black Lock's reporter, managing editor Tom Korski broke down

Finland, for Austria, Belgium, the Czech Republic, Denmark, Finland, France, Germany, Ireland, Italy, Luxembourg, Portugal, and Spain. That's because the European Union is introducing a €3 customs duty on parcels imported from

0: Can I have 2 liters of pop? Can I have 2 liters of pop? Well, what's more healthy, 4 beers or 2 liters of Coca-Cola? Do the math.
1: And that is your Farwell Show 5 for a Tuesday morning. I hit refresh again, almost $168,000 now, almost $84,000 in the take-home prize for the Farwell for Hire 50-50 raffle. 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Ticket sales close at noon. We're going to take a break. When we come back, it's your morning wake-up call. And I do not like, I'm very cautious about using the word liar or lying. But something doesn't add up with a statement the region gave to a local media outlet. I'm scratching my head. Maybe you know more than I know, but I'll share the story coming up on the Mike Farwell Show. 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
13: From the National Newsroom of the Canadian Press, I'm Jason White. The U.S. has tipped its hand on Kuzma, saying it will not...

0: Live from Southern California, this is the Jim Rome Show with guest hosts Randy and Jason Sklar on Westwood One.
1: All right, we are back. Hour two. Sklar Brothers filling in for Jim Rome. Our program today brought to you by FanDuel. I want to give a quick shout out to everyone helping us out. Leilani Mubry doing a fantastic job. Lauren McLaren. Nick Z- So... Alvin DeLauro, give it to him, DeLauro. And, of course, Alex Hardy, great crew, and they make things so easy for us whenever we're doing our takes and whenever we have great guests, like the great guest that we're about to bring on right now.
2: Yes.
1: 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He is one of the best, one of the classic.

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All right, a little prof for you. I'm so excited. 2-0 still. Belgium starting to ask some questions here to Senegal, pressing, getting a lot of the play in.

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5: Breaks

essentially they traded Jaylen Brown for 2 firsts. Because you're right, what is Paul George at this stage in his career, what is he doing on the basketball floor? I mean, not being on the basketball floor, but like what impact does he really have in terms of championship caliber type of winning? So you're getting Jaylen Brown for, you're trading Jaylen Brown for 2 first-round picks. You were about to trade Jaylen Brown for Giannis. Giannis just went for a whole load plus a couple first round picks. Like that is not anywhere near, I think, what they should have gotten as a return for Jaylen Brown. And the Celtics, I mean, the Sixers rather, even like you're right, even if Embiid doesn't stay healthy all season long, I mean, I think Jaylen Brown and Tyrese Maxey next to each other. Then you have VJ Edgecombe, who, I mean, was phenomenal as a rookie last year. What type of jump is he going to make this year? You add in, like, let's just go ahead and say Embiid's healthy all season long. All of a sudden, this is a top team, top two team in the Eastern Conference. I think you'd have to go ahead and say that they're going to be up there.

0: That is a fat L. That is a fat doobie-sized L right there that the Celtics just are taking in this trade. I don't get it. I do not. There's got to be a subsequent move, Kate. There has got to be a move to then trade Paul George's salary elsewhere. There is no way that they can go into this season with Jason Tatum and Paul George as your two best players, and you're telling me that you're gonna tell the fan base that you're ready to compete. I'm joking when I say this, but like Brad Stevens better be on like security alert, high alert. Boston fans are probably gonna want to kill him for this trade. Holy smokes. So,
1: Pat, here Shams just tweeted out a 2028 first round pick that could convert from a first to a swap if that's more favorable to Boston. Unprotected in 31, and then a second round in 28, and a second round in 2030. So two first rounds over the next, what are we in, 26 right now? 5 years?
0: Yeah.
1: I think you're right. I think there's more to this. I think something else is likely going to go down tonight. There's no way that Paul George and two firsts is enough for Jaylen Brown. Was the Finals MVP. What was that, 2 years ago?
0: Three years ago. Three seasons ago. MVP. It was like 24 months ago.
1: Yeah. Had his best year last year, averaged almost 29 points per game, was in MVP talks at some points throughout the season.
0: It carried the Celtics. Tatum.
1: It was supposed to be a lost year for the Celtics. It was supposed to be just kind of not a rebuild, but we'll retool. And once Tatum's back fully healthy, then we go full throttle. And what did Jaylen Brown do? Took him to the playoffs and, I mean, didn't get out of the first round. But yeah, that's a head scratching move right there for Boston.
0: Kate, I got to give the ESPN Twitter account credit because I think they just tweeted out a graphic of Paul George and Jason Tatum, and they put in all caps JT and PG in Boston with a fire emoji. They know what they're doing. That's an elite troll. That's an elite troll because there's no way any Celtics fan with a pulse and one brain cell is celebrating this. The Boston fans should be ready to light the city on fire. If there is no subsequent lateral move here and they're not redirecting Paul George elsewhere, because this has got to be, I'm not trying to be prisoner of the moment, Kate. Like the Luka Doncic trade will never be topped, but this ain't far behind it. If this is the trade on its own, because this is downright stupid for the Celtics to do.
1: Well, ESPN just followed that up with another one of Philly's potential starting lineup. Maxey, Edgecombe, Brown, Dean Wade, and Embiid. Like, what's a better starting five in the NBA right now? That's up there.
0: I mean, I'll say the Knicks. But
1: that's fine. I figured you'd go there. But I mean, that's a top five starting five. I'll say that without having really, OKC, Brandon in our chat threw that in. That's a fact.
0: Yeah, the Spurs, Brandon. Knicks.
1: Yeah. Okay, so essentially, it's probably right in saying top five, top six starting five in the NBA next year.
0: Well, yeah, just their three. It's their best three that I think you can say, like, we'll put that up against anybody else in the league. And you have the caveat, the asterisk, of course, Embiid, if he can stay healthy. Maxey, Jaylen Brown, and a healthy Joel Embiid, that might be a better big three than anybody else has right now.
1: Yeah.
0: Wow. All right, we have to grab a break. It's 28 minutes into the start of the show, but holy crap. The big blockbuster trade here of the this is probably a bigger, a more seismic trade than Giannis, because I didn't see this one coming. Not in this way. Jaylen Brown is now on the 76ers, and the Celtics get back Paul George and two first-round picks. With what was it, one or two future swaps? But really, it's Paul George and two first round picks. What an idiotic trade for Boston if there is not another move coming. 310-840-4910. Light up our phone lines and light up our text lines. What do you think about this trade? Because me and Kate are trying to rationalize it. It makes zero sense. 310-840-4910. And, wow, that makes our initial topic, it blows it out of the water. But if you wanted to weigh in on the first 20 minutes of the show, are the Lakers better now without LeBron with the moves they made today? But wow, breaking news, Jaylen Brown is now on the 76ers. 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All right, we'll get your phone calls and your texts when we come back. We'll try to make more sense of what the hell just happened. I'm Pat Boyle. She's Kate Constable. 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

0: shortages are temporary and not critical. One of the founding members of the Village People has died.
1: For nearly 50 years, Victor Willis had been performing with the Village People, usually dressed as a motorcycle cop, but sometimes as a naval officer. He and the band are a favorite of President Trump, performing here on Inauguration Eve 2025, with Trump dancing on stage. The Village People posted this morning that Willis died Tuesday of what the band called a short but aggressive illness. He was 74. Jim Ryan, ABC News. It's fun to stay at the
0: This is the Canadian Press. In sports, rookie Sean Keyes hit his first MLB career home run as the Toronto Blue Jays defeated the New York Mets 9-3. The teams went into today's game tied at one win apiece in this three-game series. At the World Cup, England is off to face Mexico in the round of 16 after edging Congo 2-1 today, despite Congo's surprising halftime lead. Harry Kane scored two second-half goals for England. Players and staff alike say messages from home are fueling Canada's team through this summer's historic World Cup run. Midfielder Nathan Saliba says the group's seen the photos and videos from across Canada.
2: It's really important for us to see the support from back home, you know, and that, you know, it feels good to see it, to know that we're kind of a seller of dreams and of emotions for people back home. So it feels really good, and it motivates us to keep going.
0: Canada will face its toughest test yet on Saturday when they take on Morocco in the round of 16. From the Canadian Press, I'm Jason White.
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1: 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Kate, we're still trying to make sense of it. It does not make sense. It doesn't. The Boston Celtics have agreed to trade Jaylen Brown to the Philadelphia 76ers, and all Boston's getting back is Paul George, two first-round picks, one of which is 2028, the other is 2031, and two measly second-round picks. And Shams further continued to report. He was on, you know, he's on TV, and he was basically saying this was all the Celtics that initiated this trade. The Sixers apparently did not. They were not dying to make this trade happen for Jaylen Brown. Now, who knows in what reality what was the case, but according to Shams, he said this was the Celtics trying to get rid of Jaylen Brown. And I guess it makes sense, Kate, because over the last week, we've gotten some reporting. I thought a lot of it was smoke signals, some rumors that Jaylen Brown, his trade value wasn't that high, that some teams valued him as like their fifth or sixth best player on their team. And I'm thinking, as a diehard Knicks fan, I hate the guy and I hate the Celtics. I think you people are nuts. This is crazy. But apparently, politics of it, no injury history. The guy won the finals MVP 25 months ago. He just had a near regular season MVP caliber season without Tatum, carries them.

0: this is basketball suicide, what the Boston Celtics have done, Kate.
1: Pat, I'm looking at the odds on BetMGM right now. Celtics are plus 1,300 to win the title next year. 76ers are plus 2,500. That doesn't make sense to me. How do you lose Jaylen Brown and you still have the third best odds in the league to win the title? Is Tatum, can Tatum take a team all by himself, essentially? He and Derek White to the NBA, to the Eastern Conference Finals, NBA Finals? I don't know about that.
0: How are the Sixers 25-1 with, and again, the caveat, the asterisk, if he can stay healthy, but how are the 76ers 25-1 with Joel Embiid, Jaylen Brown, Tyrese Maxey, VJ Edgecombe, and they just signed him. I mean, I've a couple of weeks ago or like 2 months ago when the playoffs are going on, I was like, who did this guy, like what dirt does he have on the organization? Because why does Dean Wade continue to play? And he was on the Cavaliers. They just signed him. I'll throw him in there just because he's probably in the starting five. But like the Sixers' best four players, Embiid, Jaylen Brown, Tyrese Maxey, VJ Edgecombe. That's 25-1. That's way better than that's twice as worse as the Celtics' odds. Get the hell out of here.
1: The Heat and Pistons. It doesn't make any sense. It does not make any sense. I mean, it's just mind-boggling. If it is a business decision, going back to your comment about the ownership, you're right. Then what are you doing in basketball? Go make money elsewhere. There's plenty of other ways. If you're a billionaire, you can go invest in all sorts of other things and still make a boatload of money that, I mean, you're a billionaire. How much more money do you need? But if that's all this is, then go find somewhere else to make money. That doesn't have to do with basketball. If you want Jaylen Brown off the team for a business, a money decision versus actual on-court talent and chasing a championship.
0: Yeah. 310-840-4910. We got a bunch of text messages and YouTube comments as well. So let's get to them here. And if you want to call the show, we got open phone lines right now. 310-840-4910. Trying to make sense of this massive trade. Jaylen Brown to the Philadelphia 76ers. And all the Celtics get back is 36-year-old Paul George and two first-round picks and two second-round picks. But, I mean, you saw this NBA draft. I think there was one actual second-round pick that wasn't traded in the second round. All right, let's start with, and Combs, by the way, producer Brandon Combs puts in our show chat, just watch the clip of Jaylen Brown's podcast where he calls Embiid a shameless flopper. Yeah, now they're teammates. Now they're teammates. All right, we've got Derek from Baltimore texting in. ESPN is reporting, Shams Charania is reporting that Jaylen Brown never requested a trade. They wanted to get rid of him that bad? Yeah, apparently, which I'm trying to make any rational explanation for it. The Antoine Walker clip that I just saw on social media where he said it maybe would be strictly business, has nothing to do with basketball. In terms of the basketball reasoning, there's zero sense. I mean, I'll continue to say it. I'm a diehard Knicks fan. I hate the Celtics. I hate Jaylen Brown. You can't tell me there's 20 better players in the NBA right now than Jaylen Brown. His contract is not that bad. He's got 3 years left at an average of just under $60 million a year. There are worse contracts. He's basically never been hurt. He's durable. He had an in the conversation of MVP caliber season this year. And 2 years ago, he won the finals MVP. I don't get why Boston wanted to get rid of him that badly. And if there's something internally going on, if he hates Tatum, if he internally requested a trade and they're just not saying it, doesn't make sense that this is the return. It doesn't, right? Because after Luka got traded, right, the coming days, Kate, it was like, oh, the Lakers think that he's fat, or the Mavericks think that he's fat and that he's not committed and that he wasn't going to sign a contract extension and he didn't really want to be here. And they're worried about his, he's fat. He can't control his diet. He's a losing player. And it's like, I disagree with all those, but like, okay, I could see it. And then Luka was like, no. Like, I was planning on signing a contract extension. So that was like rebuffed. What is the reasoning? What are going to be the quote unquote reasons why the Celtics needed to get rid of Jaylen Brown? I can't wait to hear him once we get some rumors and reports as to why they needed to get rid of him.
1: Well, that's the thing.

0: thing is, we're going to have to wait to understand this trade until more comes out. And that could be years down the road. Like, we may not get an explanation for this prior to the start of the season in the next couple of weeks, you know, next year. It might be when Jaylen Brown's done playing that all of a sudden we start to understand why this trade went down, because it is that mind-boggling right now. 29 years old, in the middle of his prime, two first-round picks, a couple second-round picks, Paul George, an aged star. He's not aging. Paul George is old for the league and has one of the worst contracts in the league for where he's at in his career right now. And that's what they get Jaylen Brown for. So I'm not sure this is something that, unless, Pat, like we've mentioned, unless there's more to this that goes down in the next couple of days in terms of trades, or does Paul George get moved, other stuff, I'm not sure we're going to know the rationale or reason behind this for a while. There has to be some reason that the market is so low on Jaylen Brown. Like, there has to be some behind the scenes thing that the public, that reporters, that all of us here are not privy to, something that, you know, within the locker room, because it's mind boggling.
1: What could it be though, Kate? Like, what could it be?
0: I don't know. Like,
1: the basketball should speak for itself. I don't care. Yeah. I mean, it's just a stupid trade. And I remember for a couple of weeks, a couple of days, people tried to rationalize the Luka trade. And it's a stupid, stupid trade. One of the dumbest trades ever. People will try to rationalize the Jaylen Brown trade. And I think it's just it's a gross trade. It's a horrible trade that Brad Stevens is now going to have his name on forever. By the way, 310-840-4910. You could call, you could text. We got another text here. Adrian from Maryland, who says Denver should have jumped in the mix for Jaylen Brown if this is all it was going to take. Yeah, you're right. I mean, hell, I wouldn't have gotten the fact that the Sixers got it done for Paul George. You know, you needed to match up the salaries as best as you could. I mean, hell, Aaron Gordon and Cam Johnson together, that's $55 million. There you go. Aaron Gordon and Cameron Johnson, who together are better than what Paul George does by himself. I get it's two players, but still, like, that's $55 million together. Aaron Gordon, Cam Johnson, two first-rounders. There you go. Now you got Jokic, Murray, and Jaylen Brown. That could have been possible. That could have been a possible trade, considering what the Sixers got Jaylen Brown for.
0: I mean, it feels like a lot of teams maybe would have jumped in on this a little bit more seriously if that's all that they had to give up to get Jaylen Brown. Like, how many other teams are sitting out there thinking, like, crap, we had that type of stuff to give up. Why didn't we offer something that little? Maybe teams didn't even offer that little of trade deals because they didn't even think it was going to happen. They didn't think it was possible. The Celtics wouldn't do that.
1: I mean,
0: I wonder if other teams are kind of kicking themselves right now.
1: I thought Brad Stevens was very, very smart and was a very good executive. But if you didn't scour the rest of the league, or even if you did, and this is the best deal you got back, I'm sorry. You say, no, it's not happening. And then you try to make amends with Jaylen Brown. You don't just say, like, if I'm selling my car and the car is in reality worth, let's say, $20,000, and I ask for 30 and I ask for 25 and I ask for 20, then I ask for 15 and I still don't get any bites. Then I ask for 10. Like, and I still don't get any, I'm not going to say, here, I'll give it to you for 5. I'm not doing that. That's what the Celtics have done. They just settled for one of the worst returns you could have possibly got back for a player of this caliber. Let's get another text in here. 310-840-4910. No name on this one, but it's a 443 number. And they say, the NBA is the goofiest league. Without dumb nonsense trades, no one would pay attention. The only league that's goofier is the WNBA. Yeah, I mean, look, I disagree with the overall sentiment of the text, Kate, but this is a goofy trade. And it just, it doesn't make any sense. And I know the WNBA has been getting a lot of heat lately because of what's going on with Caitlin Clark, and seemingly the league is not standing up for her, but

0: CA.
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2: Now this update from the Canadian Press. Canada U.S. Trade Minister Dominic Leblanc says ongoing CUSMA talks will need to address U.S. tariffs on Canadian steel, aluminum, autos, and lumber. The U.S. announced today it will not renew the Continental Trade Deal in its current form. Prime Minister Mark Carney

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1: 99. Well, Brad Stevens has more than 99 problems right now, and Jaylen Brown is definitely one of them. Welcome on back. BetMGM Tonight, Westwood One Sports. I'm Pat Boyle. She's Kate Constable. The phone number to join the show is 310-840-4910. You could call, you could text. 310-840-4910. We're going to talk to Michael Thompson, two-time NBA champion, Lakers broadcaster for Spectrum Sportsnet, coming up at the top of the hour. We're going to ask him about this Jaylen Brown trade. Going to the Sixers and the Celtics only getting back 36-year-old Paul George and two first-round picks. We're also going to ask him about LeBron and the Lakers moves that they made today.

0: it's going to be easy, Kate. And hopefully I'm wrong. And hopefully there's an early goal to take the nerves off in front of the crowd at Levi Stadium in San Francisco. But I'm expecting this one to be sweaty.
1: It will be a massive, gigantic, every other word that describes that upset if the U.S. loses, correct? Am I fair to say that, Pat?
0: It won't be bigger than Paraguay beating Germany, but it'll be close.
1: Will it be as big as the Celtics giving up Jaylen Brown for PG and two firsts?
0: No. I don't know what England would have had to lose today for that to have happened. All right, we're going to talk to the two-time NBA champion Michael Thompson coming up next. We're going to ask him about LeBron, the Lakers, and this Jaylen Brown trade. I'm Pat Boyle. She's Kate Constable. This is BetMGM Tonight on Westwood One Sports.
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